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1: This week on Cadenza, we'll chat with a pianist whose long career has been marked by great celebrity, but also discovery, and a sense that she has always been her own artist, the Manila-born American pianist Cecile Lacaud. A child prodigy and phenom, her early career found her as a classical music star of the Sony Classical label, recording well-known repertoire with the world's great orchestras led by the world's great conductors. In recent years, she has devoted herself to recording a vast array of American piano music on a series released on the Danish Danakord label, covering dozens of composers, some well-known, some not so. The latest volume 6 is focused on one composer who defined a style, ragtime, Scott Joplin. I hope you can join me, David Ozenberg, your host, this Thursday at 3 p.m. with an encore broadcast Saturday afternoon at 4, as we'll visit with pianist Cecile Lacaud on the next Cadenza, heard exclusively here on WWFM, the Classical Network, and WWFM.org.
2: You're listening to the Chicago Symphony Orchestra in concert. I'm Lisa Simeone. Charles Ives was just a teenager when he wrote his Variations on America as an organ showpiece, building it around the theme known as My Country Tis of Thee. It apparently got a big response at its 1892 premiere, but it went unpublished for over 50 years. Ives, meanwhile, moved on to bigger works and a career in the insurance business. Then, in 1949, the noted organist E. Power Biggs rediscovered and recorded Ives's piece, and it was soon published. In 1962, it was further popularized in a cheeky and exuberant orchestration by William Schumann. Here is that version. From a 1966 RCA recording, Morton Gould conducts the Chicago Symphony Orchestra in Variations on America by Ives.

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1: 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This is Alec Baldwin. Please join me for a special program featuring several concert favorites from Vaughan Williams and Ravel to Debussy and Rachmaninoff. It's Kaplan's playlist on the New York Philharmonic This Week.
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3: I'm David Dubal, and I invite you to listen to some of the great piano playing of all time on The Piano Matters. Don't miss what I have to offer. It's Glell's in the Schubert D Major Sonata, a beautiful Barber Excursion, an exquisite Chopin Nocturne, Handel Variations, The Fugue, which is played by Salomon as no one else plays it, and the Etude in B Minor with Joseph Levine, one of the legends of the Gilded and Golden Age. You know, it will be a program that if you miss, you will regret. You'll regret it in your bones and not even know that you missed it, but your bones will. The Piano Matters.
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0: strictly cellos performing that piece. It was the Northwestern University Cello Ensemble performing the Ballade by Aaron J. Kernis.
1: This week on Cadenza, we'll chat with a pianist whose long career has been marked by great celebrity, but also discovery, and a sense that she has always been her own artist, the Manila-born American pianist Cecile Lacaud. A child prodigy and phenom, her early career found her as a classical music star of the Sony Classical label, recording well-known repertoire with the world's great orchestras led by the world's great conductors. In recent years, she has devoted herself to recording a vast array of American piano music on a series released on the Danish Danakord label, covering dozens of composers, some well-known, some not so. The latest volume 6 is focused on one composer who defined a style, ragtime, Scott Joplin. I hope you can join me, David Ozenberg, your host, this Thursday at 3 p.m. with an encore broadcast Saturday afternoon at 4, as we'll visit with pianist Cecile Lacaud on the next Cadenza, heard exclusively here on WWFM, the Classical Network, and WWFM.org.
0: Antony Dvorak's Serenade for Winds is one of those pieces that's technically in a minor key, but it spends so much time in the middle in a major key that it seems like it could perhaps do without a key designation. It starts and ends in D minor. Actually, it doesn't even end in D minor. It sort of briefly goes there before ending on a major key at the end. And it has just these lovely kind of hazy twilight moments in it that are so pleasing in the middle that it makes for a very agreeable piece. And it's the St. Paul Chamber Orchestra here, led by Hugh Wolfe.

0: Serenade for Winds by Antonín Dvořák. That was Hugh Wolf leading the St. Paul Chamber Orchestra.
1: I'm David Dubal, and I invite you to listen to some of the great piano playing of all time on The Piano Matters. Don't miss what I have to offer. It's Gilels in the Schubert D Major Sonata, a beautiful Barber Excursion, an exquisite Chopin Nocturne, Handel Variations, the Fugue, which is played by Salomon as no one else plays it, and the Etude in B Minor with Joseph Levine, one of the legends of the Gilded and Golden Age. You know, it will be a program that if you miss, you will regret. You'll regret it in your bones and not even know that you missed it, but your bones will. The Piano Matters.
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0: The Walk to the Paradise Garden by Frederick Delius, played here by Georg Tintner and the Symphony Nova Scotia.

0: The Walk to the Paradise Garden. So aptly named. Music of English composer Frederick Delius, played there by the Symphony Nova Scotia, led by Georg Tintner. Next time on APM Symphony Cast, Simon Rattle leads the Bavarian Radio Symphony Orchestra in a program of Spanish and French sounds. Pianist Kirill Gerstein performs in the world premiere of a new concerto by Francisco Cole, and there's playful ballet music from Francis Poulenc and the definitive musical Portrait of the Sea from Debussy. I'm Steve Seal. That's next time on APM Symphony Cast.
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1: I'm David Dubal, and I invite you to listen to some of the great piano playing of all time on The Piano Matters. Don't miss what I have to offer. It's Hillel's in the Schubert D Major Sonata, a beautiful Barber Excursion, an exquisite Chopin Nocturne, Handel Variations, the Fugue, which is played by Solomon as no one else plays it, and the Etude in B Minor with Joseph Levine, one of the legends of the Gilded and Golden Age. You know, it will be a program that if you miss, you will regret. You'll regret it in your bones and not even know that you missed it, but your bones will. The Piano Matters.
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0: Nights by French composer Florent Schmitt. That was the Monte Carlo Philharmonic conducted by David Robertson.
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1: This week on Cadenza, we'll chat with a pianist whose long career has been marked by great celebrity, but also discovery, and a sense that she has always been her own artist, the Manila-born American pianist Cecile Lacaud. A child prodigy and phenom, her early career found her as a classical music star of the Sony Classical label, recording well-known repertoire with the world's great orchestras led by the world's great conductors. In recent years, she has devoted herself to recording a vast array of American piano music on a series released on the Danish Danakord label, covering dozens of composers, some well-known, some not so. The latest volume 6 is focused on one composer who defined a style, ragtime, Scott Joplin. I hope you can join me, David Ozenberg, your host, this Thursday at 3 p.m. with an encore broadcast Saturday afternoon at 4, as we'll visit with pianist Cecile Lacaud on the next Cadenza, heard exclusively here on WWFM, the Classical Network, and WWFM.org.
2: You'll hear what Brother Felix had to say about the music and a performance of the whole piece coming up in about 20 minutes. It is always great to have your company as we enjoy these performances together. I'm Jalene Kahn. Cello and piano will play some Robert Schumann, five pieces in folk style.

0: one of the greatest musical geniuses who attained maximum perfection on the oboe. That is how they once described Ludwig Lebrun. We just heard Lebrun's Oboe Concerto No. 1, performed by the Radio Chamber Orchestra and oboist Bart Schneeman under conductor Jan Willem de Vrend.
1: Hi, this is Bill McLaughlin inviting you to explore masterpieces from Bruckner, Mahler, and Sir Edward Elgar. 22 symphonies between the three of them, and all the more remarkable since Bruckner was in his 40s before he composed this first, and Elgar had just turned 50. Wonderful, vivid, colorful pieces from the height of the Romantic period. 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
3: I'm David Dubal, and I invite you to listen to some of the great piano playing of all time on The Piano Matters. Don't miss what I have to offer. It's Glell's in the Schubert D Major Sonata, a beautiful Barber Excursion, an exquisite Chopin Nocturne, Handel Variations, the Fugue, which is played by Salomon as no one else plays it, and the Etude in B Minor with Joseph Levine, one of the legends of the Gilded and Golden Age. You know, it will be a program that if you miss, you will regret. You'll regret it in your bones and not even know that you missed it, but your bones will. The Piano Matters.
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0: Marin Alsop conducted the Baltimore Symphony Orchestra with Symphony No. 8 by Antonín Dvořák on Music Through the Night.
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1: This week on Cadenza, we'll chat with a pianist whose long career has been marked by great celebrity, but also discovery, and a sense that she has always been her own artist, the Manila-born American pianist Cecile Lacaud. A child prodigy and phenom, her early career found her as a classical music star of the Sony Classical label, recording well-known repertoire with the world's great orchestras led by the world's great conductors. In recent years, she has devoted herself to recording a vast array of American piano music on a series released on the Danish Danakord label, covering dozens of composers, some well-known, some not so. The latest volume 6 is focused on one composer who defined a style, ragtime, Scott Joplin. I hope you can join me, David Ozenberg, your host, this Thursday at 3 p.m. with an encore broadcast Saturday afternoon at 4, as we'll visit with pianist Cecile Lacaud on the next Cadenza, heard exclusively here on WWFM, the Classical Network, and WWFM.org.
2: A few years later, Katrin Finch would study harp. And within a few years, she won rounds in the BBC Young Musicians competition. She's taken the harp on as her own. And she's even written some music. This piece is written by Katrin Finch. It's her Celtic concerto. And she'll perform with Sinfonia Cymru.

0: The final movement from Mavlast, or My Country, by Bedřich Smetana. That's called From Bohemia's Woods and Fields, a piece that's joyful and melancholy, just like the woods themselves. Zdeněk McCall conducted the Milwaukee Symphony Orchestra on Music Through the Night.
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1: I'm David Dubal, and I invite you to listen to some of the great piano playing of all time on The Piano Matters. Don't miss what I have to offer. It's Glell's in the Schubert D Major Sonata, a beautiful Barber Excursion, an exquisite Chopin Nocturne, Handel Variations, the Fugue, which is played by Solomon as no one else plays it, and the Etude in B Minor with Joseph Levine, one of the legends of the Gilded and Golden Age. You know, it will be a program that if you miss, you will regret. You'll regret it in your bones and not even know that you missed it, but your bones will. The Piano Matters.
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3: Welcome so long and hear that entire concerto coming up in about 40 minutes. And that piano concerto will be played by the great Marta Argerich. I hope you can stick around. Some solo piano music here by Ernesto Nazare, performed by Antoine Zamore.

0: Marta Argerich and the London Symphony Orchestra, led by Claudio Abbado, and Piano Concerto No. 1 by Franz Liszt.
1: 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This is Alec Baldwin. 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
1: I'm David Dubal, and I invite you to listen to some of the great piano playing of all time on The Piano Matters. Don't miss what I have to offer. It's Hillel's in the Schubert D Major Sonata, a beautiful Barber Excursion, an exquisite Chopin Nocturne, Handel Variations, the Fugue, which is played by Solomon as no one else plays it, and the Etude in B Minor with Joseph Levine, one of the legends of the Gilded and Golden Age. You know, it will be a program that if you miss, you will regret. You'll regret it in your bones and not even know that you missed it, but your bones will. The Piano Matters.
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0: Pastoral Suite by Swedish composer Gunnar de Frumarie. We heard the Stockholm Chamber Ensemble with flutist Gunilla von Bahr, and the conductor was Jan-Olof Vadin. I hope you enjoyed all the music that you've heard. There's more to come. I'm Jalene Kahn. Thanks for being here with me, and have a great Wednesday.
1: 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This is Alec Baldwin. 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
1: This week on Cadenza, we'll chat with a pianist whose long career has been marked by great celebrity, but also discovery, and a sense that she has always been her own artist, the Manila-born American pianist Cecile Lacaud. A child prodigy and phenom, her early career found her as a classical music star of the Sony Classical label, recording well-known repertoire with the world's great orchestras led by the world's great conductors. In recent years, she has devoted herself to recording a vast array of American piano music on a series released on the Danish Danakord label, covering dozens of composers, some well-known, some not so. The latest volume 6 is focused on one composer who defined a style, ragtime, Scott Joplin. I hope you can join me, David Ozenberg, your host, this Thursday at 3 p.m. with an encore broadcast Saturday afternoon at 4, as we'll visit with pianist Cecile Lacaud on the next Cadenza, heard exclusively here on WWFM, the Classical Network, and WWFM.org.
2: This is the Composer's Datebook for July 15th. I'm John Burge. For decades, Nicholas Slonimsky, the Russian-born American composer, conductor, and witty musical lexicographer, compiled a reference work titled Music Since 1900. It's a year-by-year, month-by-month, day-by-day chronicle of musical events he deemed significant, interesting, or simply amusing. Here, for example, is Slonimsky's entry for July 15th, 1942. Heitor Villa-Lobos conducts, in Rio de Janeiro, the first performances of three of his orchestral choros, number 6, number 9, and number 11, exhaling the rhythms, the perfumes, and the colors of the Brazilian scene, with tropical birds exotically chanting in the woodwinds against the measured beats of jungle drums. Slonimsky did have a way with words, and certainly had fun compiling his mammoth and highly readable reference work. For his part, the Brazilian composer, Heitor Villa-Lobos, was equally diligent, so much so that he claimed he couldn't always remember everything that he had written. His Choros No. 11 for piano and orchestra lasts 65 minutes and is one of his most ambitious works. Originally, the word choro meant improvised music by Brazilian street musicians, but Villa-Lobos always used the word in its plural form to describe more than a dozen of his instrumental works. Composer's Datebook is produced by APM, American Public Media, in conjunction with the American Composers Forum, reminding you that all music was once new.

0: Yeah, the signature hooks of Aaron Copland, Danzón Cubano, Leonard Bernstein conducted the New York Philharmonic. I'm Kevin O'Connor. 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
1: Ariel and all her friends are bound to make a big splash when the Yardley Players present Disney's The Little Mermaid, July 10th to 19th at the Kelsey Theater on Mercer County Community College's West Windsor campus, 1200 Old Trenton Road. In this delightful musical for all ages, a young mermaid longing to explore the human world defies her father to follow her dreams, must face the cunning sea witch, and make the ultimate choice between love and freedom. 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
0: A couple of centuries ago, in the mythical kingdom of Norway, there lived a violinist. His name? Ole Bull. Well, if Bull had done nothing else for music, and he did plenty, his legacy left a permanent mark on at least one man, Edvard Grieg. Grieg was so inspired by Bull's versions of traditional fiddle tunes that he would create sounds of his own. And then he would launch a whole nationalist movement. You'll hear it in Norwegian dances. We have 2 through 4 coming up this hour. I'm Kevin O'Connor. Good morning.

0: French composer Léo Delibes, best known for his stage works, including the opera Lakmé, as well as the ballets Coppelia and Sylvia, wrote that Procession of Bacchus from Sylvia, actually. James Sandor and the Budapest Philharmonia Orchestra. Coming up next, we'll hear something from the birds. Always good to hear our feathered friends chiming in. Literally, and of course, musically. 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
1: I'm David Dubal, and I invite you to listen to some of the great piano playing of all time on The Piano Matters. Don't miss what I have to offer. It's Glauz in the Schubert D Major Sonata, a beautiful Barber Excursion, an exquisite Chopin Nocturne, Handel Variations, the Fugue, which is played by Salomon as no one else plays it, and the Etude in B Minor with Joseph Levy, one of the legends of the Gilded and Golden Age. You know, it will be a program that if you miss, you will regret. You'll regret it in your bones and not even know that you missed it, but your bones will. The Piano Matters.
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0: Norwegian dances 2 through 4, nice and lively, as you would expect folk dances to be. Edvard Grieg, and that was the Iceland Symphony Orchestra with Petri Sakari conducting.
1: 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This is Alec Baldwin. Please join me for a special program featuring several concert favorites from Vaughan Williams and Ravel to Debussy and Rachmaninoff. It's Kaplan's playlist on the New York Philharmonic This Week.
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0: Next time on APM Symphony Cast, Simon Rattle leads the Bavarian Radio Symphony Orchestra in a program of Spanish and French sounds. Pianist Kirill Gerstein performs in the world premiere of a new concerto by Francisco Coll, and there's playful ballet music from Francis Poulenc and the definitive musical Portrait of the Sea from Debussy. I'm Steve Seal. That's next time on APM Symphony Cast.
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0: Edward Elgar's charming nursery suite that was Awake. Raymond Leppard conducted the Indianapolis Symphony Orchestra. Look out, heads up, the Trojans are on the march.
1: The main thing about having this music available 24 hours a day is that I can always plug into something that will make me feel better. Sometimes there will be a piece of music that I was particularly loving of back in what I call the Punic Wars. It brings back memories of people and places, and it's an important part of my life because I've had music in my life forever, and I don't know what I would do without it. There are so few places where you can actually hear music like this now. I thank you guys down there for doing such a wonderful job in keeping my house full of music.
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0: Overture from A Midsummer Night's Dream, Felix Mendelssohn. That was Paavo Järvi conducting the Zurich Tonhalle Orchestra. Ragtime music from Canada, You Betcha. They're in North America, right? We'll have Nathaniel Dett next.
1: I'm David Dubal, and I invite you to listen to some of the great piano playing of all time on The Piano Matters. Don't miss what I have to offer. It's Hillel's in the Schubert D Major Sonata, a beautiful Barber Excursion, an exquisite Chopin Nocturne, Handel Variations, the Fugue, which is played by Salomon as no one else plays it, and the Etude in B Minor with Joseph Levine, one of the legends of the Gilded and Golden Age. You know, it will be a program that if you miss, you will regret. You'll regret it in your bones and not even know that you missed it, but your bones will. The Piano Matters.
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0: Cave of the Winds, written in 1902, is an energetic piano march by the pioneering Afro-Canadian composer R. Nathaniel Dett. It's inspired by the actual cavern of the same name tucked behind the Bridal Veil Falls at Niagara Falls, where Dett grew up. Cave of the Winds, Nathaniel Dett, and this is the soloist here is Clipper Erickson.

0: Virgil Fox captured on the organ there with the Philadelphia Orchestra, Eugene Ormandy conducted, Symphony No. 3, Organ, 4th Movement, Camille Saint-Saëns.
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2: 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This is Alec Baldwin. 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
0: What is our life but a series of preludes to that unknown song whose first solemn note is tolled by death? The enchanted dawn of every life is love. And what soul thus cruelly bruised, when the tempest rolls away, seeks not to rest its memories in the pleasant calm of pastoral life? Les Préludes is said to be based on a poem, that's a quote from it, by Alphonse de Lamartine. Franz Liszt included those words and much more in the program notes. We'll hear a very poetic and personal work, Les Préludes by Franz Liszt, coming up.

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1: This week on Cadenza, we'll chat with a pianist whose long career has been marked by great celebrity, but also discovery, and a sense that she has always been her own artist, the Manila-born American pianist Cecile Lacade. A child prodigy and phenom, her early career found her as a classical music star of the Sony Classical label, recording well-known repertoire with the world's great orchestras led by the world's great conductors. In recent years, she has devoted herself to recording a vast array of American piano music on a series released on the Danish Danakord label, covering dozens of composers, some well-known, some not so. The latest volume 6 is focused on one composer who defined a style, ragtime, Scott Joplin. I hope you can join me, David Ozenberg, your host, this Thursday at 3 p.m. with an encore broadcast Saturday afternoon at 4, as we'll visit with pianist Cecile Lacade on the next Cadenza, heard exclusively here on WWFM, the Classical Network, and WWFM.org.
0: Le Prelude is one of the most famous of Franz Liszt's 12 symphonic poems. He held a very strong conviction on the subject of program music, namely that a given story is a symbol of an idea and that the philosophical and humanistic elements of the idea in pure lyricism should be the goal. And he certainly accomplished that on more than one occasion, quite a few more. Le Prelude here from Franz Liszt. It's a court mazur in the Leipzig Gewandhaus Orchestra.

0: Kurt Mazur conducting the Leipzig Gewandhaus Orchestra. That was Franz Liszt's Le Prelude. Which title do you prefer, Romance in Allegro or Adagio in Allegro? We'll settle that hash with Robert Schumann coming up next.
1: This is Jed Disler, Artist in Residence for the Classical Network, and on this week's edition of Between the Keys, we're going to pay tribute to my mother, Betty Disler, who passed away 40 years ago. She was an influential teacher, a poet, a visual artist, and someone who worked very hard to bring poetry to the general public. And we're going to get to know her personality and her work, as well as my musical settings of her poems, on this week's edition of the ASCAP Deems Taylor Virgil Thompson Award-winning program, Between the Keys, this Friday afternoon at 3, with a rebroadcast Saturday evening at 6, exclusively on the Classical Network and WWFM.org.
0: This piece was originally dubbed Romance in Allegro. Composer Robert Schumann decided to change it to Adagio in Allegro just before its first publication. The two movements perfectly embody his signature fictional alter egos, Eusebius, the introspective poetic dreamer, and Florestan, the fiery, passionate, impulsive extrovert. So that's where the emphasis lies. It's Adagio in Allegro, Robert Schumann.

0: mandolinist Avi Avital in a guitar concerto composed by Antonio Vivaldi. I'm Kevin O'Connor.
1: 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Pianist Kirill Gerstein performs in the world premiere of a new concerto by Francisco Cole, and there's playful ballet music from Francis Poulenc and the definitive musical Portrait of the Sea from Debussy. I'm Steve Seal. That's next time on APM Symphony Cast.
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1: Joseph Haydn had a fantastic third act. At an age when other composers slowed down or stopped, Haydn just kept going. He was famous, he was financially secure, and he was in London, where people loved Haydn's music, and they loved Haydn. If cameras had existed at the time, there would have been paparazzi following his every movement. Cameras didn't exist yet, in 1795, but clocks did. So it's little wonder how this movement of one of Haydn's London symphonies got its nickname. I'm Aaron Kane. Haydn's Symphony No. 101, The Clock. You'll hear it when the big hand is on the three.

0: The Tick-Tock Clock, music of Couperin, remixed by Richard Strauss and played there by the Orpheus Chamber Orchestra. Time to reset the clock for a very timely symphony by Haydn in a minute and 30 seconds. But who's counting?
1: I'm David Dubal, and I invite you to listen to some of the great piano playing of all time on The Piano Matters. Don't miss what I have to offer. It's Glauz in the Schubert D Major Sonata, a beautiful Barber Excursion, an exquisite Chopin Nocturne, Handel Variations, the Fugue, which is played by Salomon as no one else plays it, and the Etude in B Minor with Joseph Levine, one of the legends of the Gilded and Golden Age. You know, it will be a program that if you miss, you will regret. You'll regret it in your bones and not even know that you missed it, but your bones will. The Piano Matters.
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0: Here's one of those American composers who lived and worked during a time when you could argue classical music didn't really have an America section in its library yet. William Mason was the composer. He went to Europe to study piano with Franz Liszt. When he came back to the States, he did things like introduce the music of Schumann and other European composers to audiences during the Civil War era. This is something by William Mason that started out as a solo piano piece, but it's arranged here for wind quintet.

0: The Austro-Hungarian Haydn Orchestra, conducted by Adam Fischer, with one of the London Symphonies, the Symphony No. 101, The Clock, by Joseph Haydn. A sonata for flute and piano, given the full orchestra treatment, is coming up in just about 1 minute.
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0: Here is a sonata for flute by Francis Poulenc, and the American Library of Congress were the ones who commissioned him to write this, and then in 1976, English composer Lennox Berkeley made this version of the sonata for flute and orchestra. It's played here by flutist Jennifer Stinton with the Scottish Chamber Orchestra, conducted by Stuart Bedford.

0: A sonata that Francis Poulenc originally wrote for flute and piano, but Lennox Berkeley created that version for flute and orchestra. That was Jennifer Stinton playing flute there with the Scottish Chamber Orchestra, conducted by Stuart Bedford.
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0: This is a symphony by Carl Maria von Weber. A high point in an episode of his life that ended on a real low note. He was 20 years old, he was a chapel master working for a wealthy duke, and right around the time he wrote this symphony, Carl Maria von Weber amassed a bunch of debt. His father was even accused of embezzling from that same duke. So both von Webers, father and son, were thrown in jail and later released, then banished from the duke's lands. Needless to say, this symphony ends much better than that, and you'll hear all of it this hour.

0: Alan Feinberg with Basket of Flowers by Teresa Carreño.
1: This week on Cadenza, we'll chat with a pianist whose long career has been marked by great celebrity, but also discovery, and a sense that she has always been her own artist, the Manila-born American pianist Cecile Lacade. A child prodigy and phenom, her early career found her as a classical music star of the Sony Classical label, recording well-known repertoire with the world's great orchestras led by the world's great conductors. In recent years, she has devoted herself to recording a vast array of American piano music on a series released on the Danish Danakord label, covering dozens of composers, some well-known, some not so. The latest volume 6 is focused on one composer who defined a style, ragtime, Scott Joplin. I hope you can join me, David Ozenberg, your host, this Thursday at 3 p.m. with an encore broadcast Saturday afternoon at 4, as we'll visit with pianist Cecile Lacade on the next Cadenza, heard exclusively here on WWFM, the Classical Network, and WWFM.org.
0: Here's music that was first heard in a coffee house, believe it or not, part of what I guess you could call Johann Sebastian Bach's side gig. When he was the music director of the St. Thomas Church in Leipzig, he also directed a group of local musicians, the town's Collegium Musicum. And that group, while presumably very caffeinated, were the first musicians who had the chance to play this.

0: The Concerto in D Minor for Two Violins by Johann Sebastian Bach. Jennifer Coe and Jamie Laredo were the two violinists there with the Curtis 2021 Ensemble, conducted by Vinay Parameshwan.
1: This is Jed Disler, Artist in Residence for the Classical Network, and on this week's edition of Between the Keys, we're going to pay tribute to my mother, Betty Disler, who passed away 40 years ago. She was an influential teacher, a poet, a visual artist, and someone who worked very hard to bring poetry to the general public. And we're going to get to know her personality and her work, as well as my musical settings of her poems, on this week's edition of the ASCAP Deems Taylor Virgil Thompson Award-winning program, Between the Keys, this Friday afternoon at 3, with a rebroadcast Saturday evening at 6, exclusively on the Classical Network and WWFM.org.
0: Here is a fun and almost completely irrelevant bit of trivia about the composer Carl Maria von Weber. His father was the uncle of Mozart's wife, the singer Constanze Weber. If a musician ever tells you that there is a small world, believe them. Carl Maria himself was best known as a composer of operas, but he did indeed write two symphonies, and here is the second of those two, played by the London Classical Players, conducted by Roger Norrington.

0: The Symphony No. 2 in C major by Carl Maria von Weber. That was the London Classical Players, conducted by Roger Norrington.
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0: The Heart Asks Pleasure First, from Michael Nyman's soundtrack to the 1993 film The Piano, played there by pianist Michael Chertok.
1: I'm David Dubal, and I invite you to listen to some of the great piano playing of all time on The Piano Matters. Don't miss what I have to offer. It's Hillel's in the Schubert D Major Sonata, a beautiful Barber Excursion, an exquisite Chopin Nocturne, Handel Variations, the Fugue, which is played by Salomon as no one else plays it, and the Etude in B Minor with Joseph Levine, one of the legends of the Gilded and Golden Age. You know, it will be a program that if you miss, you will regret. You'll regret it in your bones and not even know that you missed it, but your bones will. The Piano Matters.
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0: Florence Price was born in Little Rock, Arkansas, and her first music teacher was her mother. And it was while she was working on two diplomas later at the New England Conservatory, one in piano, one in organ, that she discovered she loved composing music as well. Florence Price also taught music at two different colleges, and she went on to write about 300 compositions. This is her third symphony, performed by the Philadelphia Orchestra, conducted by Yannick Nézet-Séguin.

0: The Symphony No. 3 by Florence Price. Yannick Nézet-Séguin conducted the Philadelphia Orchestra.
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0: Ray Vaughan Williams traveled all over England by train, by bicycle, and he collected folk songs. He wanted to make sure that he learned them from some of the last people in England who remembered them, and he preserved about 9 of them in this English folk song suite.

0: The Cleveland Symphonic Winds, conducted by Frederick Fennell. That was the English Folk Song Suite by Ralph Vaughan Williams.
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0: Schumann was going through a lot when he wrote this. Health problems, stress, a persistent ringing in his ears, all of this and more. But he still wanted to grow as a musician. Robert Schumann and his wife Clara both designed a composition course for themselves. They studied music texts and the music of J.S. Bach. And Robert took another big step. He stopped composing at the piano. When he wrote this symphony, he wrote it all in his head. I'm Aaron Kane. A symphony from the year the Schumanns took themselves back to school is coming up in about 15 minutes.

0: Dance of the Huldra by Norwegian composer Agatha Grundahl, played there by Sarah Aimée Smyseth.
1: This week on Cadenza, we'll chat with a pianist whose long career has been marked by great celebrity, but also discovery, and a sense that she has always been her own artist, the Manila-born American pianist Cecile Lacade. A child prodigy and phenom, her early career found her as a classical music star of the Sony Classical label, recording well-known repertoire with the world's great orchestras led by the world's great conductors. In recent years, she has devoted herself to recording a vast array of American piano music on a series released on the Danish Danakord label, covering dozens of composers, some well-known, some not so. The latest volume 6 is focused on one composer who defined a style, ragtime, Scott Joplin. I hope you can join me, David Ozenberg, your host, this Thursday at 3 p.m. with an encore broadcast Saturday afternoon at 4, as we'll visit with pianist Cecile Lacade on the next Cadenza, heard exclusively here on WWFM, the Classical Network, and WWFM.org.
0: Throughout his adult life, Robert Schumann experienced bouts of debilitating depression, sometimes so severe that he needed hospitalization. In spite of that, Schumann remained a devoted husband, a prolific composer, and a champion of other up-and-coming composers. So yes, there was darkness, there was struggle in Schumann's life. But in this symphony, written during some of his darkest days, there is so much light. The Symphony No. 2 by Robert Schumann. It's played here by the Leipzig Gewandhaus Orchestra, conducted by Ricardo Chailly.

0: The Leipzig Gewandhaus Orchestra, conducted by Ricardo Chailly, with the Symphony No. 2 by Robert Schumann.
1: I'm David Dubal, and I invite you to listen to some of the great piano playing of all time on The Piano Matters. Don't miss what I have to offer. It's Glauz in the Schubert D Major Sonata, a beautiful Barber Excursion, an exquisite Chopin Nocturne, Handel Variations, the Fugue, which is played by Salomon as no one else plays it, and the Etude in B Minor with Joseph Levine, one of the legends of the Gilded and Golden Age. You know, it will be a program that if you miss, you will regret. You'll regret it in your bones and not even know that you missed it, but your bones will. The Piano Matters,
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0: You can learn a lot about music from England by learning a lot about coronation ceremonies in England. Quite a bit of English music was written for those occasions. These verses from the 122nd Psalm were set to music by Henry Purcell and by John Blow each time for a royal coronation. Hubert Parry set this text for two coronations, Edward VII in 1902 and George V in 1911. Here is I Was Glad by Hubert Parry.

0: I Was Glad, a setting by Hubert Parry with Mark Kruchek at the Oregon Consulate there, and Voices of Ascension, conducted by Dennis Keene.
1: Next time on the New York Philharmonic This Week, we honor the memory of the orchestra's dear friend, Alexander Kaplan. 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

0: John Williams and Ravel to Debussy and Rachmaninoff. It's Kaplan's playlist on the New York Philharmonic this week.
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1: 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Thank you.

Welcome to The Piano Matters. This is David Dubal, your host for a feast of piano music from the master composers and masters of the keyboard. Here is The Housewife's Plight, said by a Mrs. Betty McDonald, no relationship to the hamburger. She said, "I feel for her because although I have never been an Alaskan prostitute dancing on top of a bar in a spangled dress, I still empathize with her. I still, though, get very bored with washing and ironing and dishwashing and cooking day after relentless day." And that quote is from her book, The Egg and I, Betty McDonald. So I wish for Mrs. McDonald, wherever she is, that she has just enough energy left to get to a piano a few minutes a day and refresh herself through music. Let's open The Piano Matters with a third excursion by Samuel Barber. Oh, he had such an extraordinary career. He was born in 1910, died only at 72 years old, and everything he wrote has the sign of true craftsmanship. The piano works of the excursions were first performed in Carnegie Hall by Rudolf Verkhoshny, the Czech pianist. And this is number 3 for you, played by Daniel Pollack, who resides in Los Angeles.

And that was the third of the four piano excursions. They're really excursions into various types of American folk music. And did not Daniel Pollack play it wonderfully? He seems to have breathed so into the work. Yeah, Daniel Pollack, Danny. I remember the last time I saw him, probably in 2001 or two, who knows. And we were judging together in Kiev in a piano competition. Very, very witty and fun man. Piano Matters is heard every week. It's made just for you, and it's on this station at the same time. I'm glad as the blue sky, believe me, to be your host, David Duvall. Frédéric Chopin. He wrote 19 nocturnes, each of them is special. Some more wonderful, perhaps, or deeper than others. But I, for one, am very grateful for the lesser nocturnes as well. One of the lesser nocturnes is Opus 32, number 2 in A flat. Lesser or not, it has much fragrance and a very balletic middle section with one or two measures with true passion peeping out. If Evgeny Kissin has always liked it, he's programmed it frequently, and we listen to Kissin in Chopin's A-flat Nocturne.

One of the great pianists of our time, Evgeny Kissin, playing the Chopin live performance, as you heard, Nocturne in A-flat. Well, I hope you've had a productive week, some good reading maybe, some good food hopefully, and remember to relax and try to play a musical instrument. It doesn't have to be the piano. You don't have to be good at it. This is The Piano Matter, and I continue with Joachim Raff's Rigaudon. Raff was quite famous in his day, and his symphonies were performed in many places, but alas, no more. He also wrote about 200 piano pieces, hardly played. But that does not mean that Raff did not leave some really swell music. Really good stuff. Cool man. And to prove it, here is Arthur Lesser, who had a sweet tooth for Mr. Raff, and he plays to you the 3-minute Rigaudon.

And once again, I give you a live performance. This time, Arthur Lesser dancing for us the rigaudon of Joachim Roth. And, oh, you can hear his incisive touch. Remember his hands so well. Curved fingers, little and powerful hands. And you can hear those scales in the left hand rushing down. Arthur Lesser. Well, we're starting to fire up a bit. Schubert's on his way from Vienna to the world's airwaves. Emil Gilels made, I believe, 18 or 19 American tours in his great career. In 1960, he recorded for RCA the gigantic sonata in D major, Deutsche 850, D850. I'm asking you to listen to the fourth movement. It's a gigantic rondo, and I'll give you the tempo marking if you want it. You don't? Well, anyway, yes. Allegro moderato. Here is the fourth movement of the D major sonata of Schubert, composed in 1825 and a half.

And so suddenly does night time fall on the village romp. What a Schubertian work, what a peasant countryside scene. The D major sonata, 4 movements, more than 40 minutes. It's one of the masterworks of high classicism. And you heard Emil Gilels, and he comes from the high first order of pianists. Ian MacLeod said, history is too serious to be left to historians. A bit of Rachmaninoff now coming your way. The Tiny Prelude, Opus 32, No. 1 in C major. The performer, Barbara Nisman.

Passionate Big Time Playing by Barbara Nisman of the Rachmaninoff Prelude, number one in C, opus 32. It's got another performance of that one in, and the player is called Anthony de Bonaventura. Quite a fine name, huh?

Anthony de Bonaventura in the Prelude in C Major of Rachmaninoff, and that was a good job indeed. A journalist asked Marilyn Monroe, "Didn't you have anything on?" The great blonde answered, "I had the radio on." And I hope M.M. was listening to The Piano Matters, heard each week, same time, same station. Look me up if you'd like on YouTube. There's plenty of stuff and a lot of new stuff, too. Well, let's get to some marble and grit. It's the fugue from Handel's Variations on a Theme of Handel, Brahms Handel Variations, it's often called, and it's to be played by one of the great and wondrous players of the 20th century, absolutely so, Solomon.

From Brahms's great variations on a theme of Handel, the final moments, the fugue, a bleak work and severe in tone, but here and there you can also hear the humanity that always comes out in a performance by Salomon. I adore Salomon's playing. Let's have now the variation number 10 from Book 1 of the Brahms Paganini Variations. The artist is an artist, Arturo Benedetti Michelangeli. Here goes.

Wonderful. And that was the 10th variation from the Brahms Paganini, played by Michelangeli. The important Hungarian psychiatrist Tomás Szasz, it's S-Z-A-S-Z. My Hungarian is not very good. I only know the term piano. Zongora. Anyway, Szasz says, a child becomes an adult when he realizes that he has a right not only to be right, but also a right to be wrong. This citation comes from a terrific little book. I've read it many times by Szasz. It's called The Second Sin. It's full of wit and wisdom. Here now was the late Russian pianist Lazar Berman in the Momo Musico, Opus 16, Number 6 by Rachmaninoff, a really superb, seldom heard work written as Opus 16, and probably 1898. It's the last piece he composed after he went into that incredibly horrible depression that lasted for about 3 years, where he composed absolutely nothing. Here is Lazar Berman in this fascinating and last work of the Momo Musico, Opus 16.

Once again, I give you a live performance. So it's amazing the lack of inhibition that these people have on stage, and what heroic stature the Rachmaninoff moment musical is. Ah, C major, such resplendent pianism, played by Lazar Berman in the grand style. This is David Duval in the Piano Matters. Now the great octave etude, Opus 25, number 10 in legato octaves. Will be heard in comparison. Our first pianist is an emperor of the gilded and golden age of pianism named Josef Levine, 1874, and he passed through in 1944.

it's incomparable. Joseph Levine's performance of the B minor etude, Opus 25, number 10. It's a pandemonium. And John Browning once said that he felt that Levine's technique was even more refined in some respects than the great Rachmaninoff himself. As you heard, the middle section in B major is of marvelous beauty, so contrasted to these bleak and incredible octaves. Shura Tchaikovsky never fails to thrill me. He was a giant of the pianoforte. Let's hear Maestro Tchaikovsky in Chopin's Etude in B minor, Opus 25, number 10.

Tchaikovsky played the B minor etude of Chopin, and it was tremendous, as the Levine was. Will we ever produce such temperaments and volatile temperaments they were again? Ivo Pogorelich, his career after he lost, actually, the Chopin competition, soared. And he's made few recordings, comparatively speaking. One of the best is his Scarlatti album on DG. We're going to listen to the sonata in E minor, played by Pogorelich, of Scarlatti's great output, K98.

Was that not something? Ivo Pogorelich, at the peak of his power, recording from 1992, Scarlatti Sonata in E minor, K98. Oh, I really do crave Scarlatti. As I've said before, sometimes I wake up in the morning and I say, where is my Scarlatti? So it seems that I, as stage manager, have to close down the stage tonight and mount my pony and head for home. It's been wonderful sharing these great works of art for piano with you. Another quote from Thomas Sass from The Second Sin. Happiness is an imaginary condition, formerly often attributed by the living to the dead, now usually attributed by adults to children, and by children to adults. This is David Duvall. Thank you for listening.

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1: 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She was an influential teacher, a poet, a visual artist, and someone who worked very hard to bring poetry to the general public. And we're going to get to know her personality and her work, as well as my musical settings of her poems, on this week's edition of the ASCAP Deems Taylor Virgil Thompson Award-winning program, Between the Keys, this Friday afternoon at 3, with a rebroadcast Saturday evening at 6, exclusively on the Classical Network and WWFM.org.

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0: Devilish Music, played by La Pietà, Angèle Dubois conducting and violin soloist. The violin sonata The Devil's Trill by Giuseppe Tartini.
1: This week on Cadenza, we'll chat with a pianist whose long career has been marked by great celebrity, but also discovery, and a sense that she has always been her own artist, the Manila-born American pianist Cécile Licade. A child prodigy and phenom, her early career found her as a classical music star of the Sony Classical label, recording well-known repertoire with the world's great orchestras led by the world's great conductors. In recent years, she has devoted herself to recording a vast array of American piano music on a series released on the Danish Danakord label, covering dozens of composers, some well-known, some not so. The latest volume 6 is focused on one composer who defined a style, ragtime, Scott Joplin. I hope you can join me, David Ozenberg, your host, this Thursday at 3 p.m. with an encore broadcast Saturday afternoon at 4, as we'll visit with pianist Cécile Licade on the next Cadenza, heard exclusively here on WWFM, the Classical Network, and WWFM.org.
0: Hi, I'm Scott Blankenship. So when was the last time you looked over your shoulder, figuratively speaking, and thought about how you got where you are right now, this spot in your life? Who do you have to thank for their influence and their help in getting here? Joaquin Rodrigo had a really long list of helpful people in his life, for sure, many influences, and rather than write a piece for everyone that had an impact along the way, he tried to pay it forward, you could say. Concerto Serenade is next, dedicated specifically to harpist Nicanor Zabaleta. But Rodrigo said more broadly, the music serves as a message for the younger generation, evoking sounds of fiestas and customs of other epochs.

0: Concerto Serenade by Joaquin Rodrigo. Enrique Batiz conducting the Royal Philharmonic Orchestra and Nancy Allen playing the harp.
1: 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Pianist Kirill Gerstein performs in the world premiere of a new concerto by Francisco Coll, and there's playful ballet music from Francis Poulenc and the definitive musical Portrait of the Sea from Debussy. I'm Steve Seal. That's next time on APM SymphonyCast.
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3: Hi, this is Bill McLaughlin inviting you to explore masterpieces from Bruckner, Mahler, and Sir Edward Elgar. 22 symphonies between the three of them, and all the more remarkable since Bruckner was in his 40s before he composed this first, and Elgar had just turned 50. Wonderful, vivid, colorful pieces from the height of the Romantic period. 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
1: If you think the French horn looks tough to play, you should see the natural horn. That's the horn Joseph Haydn wrote for. It had no valves, just a coil of tubing. That meant the player was a little bit limited. Horn players at the time tended to specialize in either the high range or the low range, rarely both.

0: Gil Shaham, violin, and the Orpheus Chamber Orchestra with music by Fritz Kreisler, the Violin Concerto in the style of Vivaldi.
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0: That piece of music you just heard? 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And the next one coming up, your financial contribution has a hand in that one too. 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
0: Hi, I'm Scott Blankenship with music about Ashitaka and San. They are the central characters of Studio Ghibli's Princess Mononoke. Ashitaka is a calm, empathetic Emishi prince on a quest to see with eyes unclouded by hate. San is a fierce, wolf-raised warrior princess who fights to protect her forest home. This movement from Princess Mononoke by Joe Hisaishi is Ashitaka and San. Joe Hisaishi plays piano.

0: Barry Tuckwell playing the horn with the Academy of St. Martin in the Fields and Sir Neville Mariner conducting by Joseph Haydn, the Horn Concerto No. 1.
1: 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This is Alec Baldwin. Please join me for a special program featuring several concert favorites from Vaughan Williams and Ravel to Debussy and Rachmaninoff. It's Kaplan's playlist on the New York Philharmonic This Week.
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0: If you like a little of the old folded in with the new, check out music by Adolphus Hailstork. And you might already know some of his sacred and choral music, but his catalog is certainly wider and deeper than that. Most impressive, I think, is the way that he takes spirituals and old bits of Americana and then recasts them for a clever mix of the past and today. From three spirituals, this is Every Time I Feel the Spirit. Joanne Folletta conducts the Virginia Symphony Orchestra.

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1: Richard Wagner really needed this one to work. His last opera had confused Dresden audiences, expecting something more like his previous hit, and Tannhäuser was his chance to prove that it wasn't a fluke. But the premiere did not help his nerves. It landed with a shrug and only caught on gradually. And it's fitting in a way, since the plot itself is about redemption arriving too late to do much good. In Tannhäuser, you have a knight who begs forgiveness from the Pope, gets turned down flat, and dies just as word arrives that forgiveness was granted after all. The overture is 10 minutes ahead.
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3: 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I was always very intimidated by it and never imagined in my

0: Richard Wagner's Tannhäuser Overture. That was Claudio Abbado conducting the Berlin Philharmonic. Stay with me in just a moment. You'll hear music from this week's New Classical Tracks with Julie Amacher. A little portion of the Violin Concerto in the Language of Flowers by Kip Winger.
1: 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A child prodigy and phenom, her early career found her as a classical music star of the Sony Classical label, recording well-known repertoire with the world's great orchestras led by the world's great conductors. In recent years, she has devoted herself to recording a vast array of American piano music on a series released on the Danish Danakord label, covering dozens of composers, some well-known, some not so. The latest volume 6 is focused on one composer who defined a style, ragtime, Scott Joplin. I hope you can join me, David Ozenberg, your host, this Thursday at 3 p.m. with an encore broadcast Saturday afternoon at 4, as we'll visit with pianist Cecile Lacade on the next Cadenza, heard exclusively here on WWFM, the Classical Network, and WWFM.org.
0: 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This week, Julie Amacher talks with Kip Winger. Yes, that Kip Winger. The Violin Concerto in the Language of Flowers is next. This movement's called Ambrosia, with Peter Otto Violin, the Nashville Symphony Orchestra, led by Giancarlo Guerrero.

0: From the Violin Concerto in the Language of Flowers by Kip Winger. That movement's called Ambrosia. Peter Otto, violin with the Nashville Symphony Orchestra, and Giancarlo Guerrero was the conductor.
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0: Next, Mozart mimics the sound of an elite Ottoman military band known as Janissaries. These marching bands used booming bass drums and cymbals and bells to terrify enemies and build morale, and they also inadvertently sparked a Turkish music craze in Europe. Mozart actually wrote the piece to sound like one of those bands playing on the piano. Here's Ruth Laredo.

0: It's named Great, primarily to distinguish it from an earlier symphony in the same key. That's the Symphony No. 9, Great, by Franz Schubert. The fourth movement, with Herbert Blomstedt conducting the Gewandhaus Orchestra of Leipzig. I'm Scott Blankenship. Thanks for your company.
1: 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This is Alec Baldwin. Please join me for a special program featuring several concert favorites from Vaughan Williams and Ravel to Debussy and Rachmaninoff. It's Kaplan's playlist on the New York Philharmonic This Week.
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